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2: This is Henry Fogel welcoming you to another edition of Collector's Corner. Today, the second in a series of two programs featuring the American violinist Michael Rabin. One of the most prodigiously gifted violinists of the 20th century, sadly dying at the age of 35 of an accidental fall in his home. Rabin was born in 1936, died in 1972. He didn't get to record a lot of the big repertoire for violinists because of his early death. One of those major works that he never made a commercial recording of is the Violin Concerto in D by Johannes Brahms. But on August the 3rd of 1967, he played the work at the Ravinia Festival with the Chicago Symphony under the direction of Raphael Kubelik. That performance was broadcast and has been released on a Japanese label. I love the name of this company, OOO Classics.

Johannes Brahms' Violin Concerto in D, played by the Chicago Symphony under Raphael Kubelik, and our featured soloist on Collector's Corner, the American violinist Michael Rabin. Here now is a recording that I have. It's a private recording that was sent to me, so it's not on any label, but it's a terrific performance from the Berlin Radio Symphony with Thomas Schippers conducting and Michael Rabin, another major violin concerto that he did not get to make a commercial recording of because of his early death. And I don't have a date for this recording either, but it's really special playing. The Violin Concerto No. 1 in G minor by Max Bruch, with Rabin's brilliant technique and absolute dead center intonation, combined with his imaginative use of phrasing, subtle rubato, and his wide range of colors.

0: The Violin Concerto No. 1 in G Minor by Max Bruch. Thomas Schippers, the Berlin Radio Symphony in a 1962 performance featuring violinist Michael Rabin. We're featuring him on Collector's Corner. 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
0: In 1960, Michael Rabin received a grant from the Ford Foundation to commission a violin concerto. He chose the American composer Paul Creston. This is the second of two violin concertos by Creston. The world premiere was given in 1961 with Rabin, George Schulte, and the Los Angeles Philharmonic Orchestra. It was performed following that by Rabin and the Seattle Symphony, and then the Atlanta Symphony, which is the performance we're going to hear. And the work has sort of faded from the repertoire. I think that's really too bad. I think this is a wonderful violin concerto and a terrific performance. The Atlanta Symphony is conducted by Henry Sopkin. January of 1961, Paul Creston's Violin Concerto No. 2, played by Michael Rabin.

The Violin Concerto No. 2 by the American composer Paul Creston, played by Michael Rabin with Henry Sopkin conducting the Atlanta Symphony Orchestra. For the rest of this edition of Collector's Corner, we're going to play excerpts from the Bell Telephone Hour, on which Michael Rabin appeared many, many times in the 1950s. Here are two performances from August 23, 1954, Liebeslied by Fritz Kreisler, and then the Perpetual Motion, Moto Perpetuo, by Ottokar Novacek. Donald Voorhees conducts the Bell Telephone Orchestra, and of course, Michael Rabin, the violinist.

Well, that was kind of extraordinary. The perpetual motion by Ottokar Novacek, before that Fritz Kreisler's Liebeslied, played on the Bell Telephone Hour on August 23, 1954, by the extraordinary American violinist Michael Rabin, with Donald Voorhees conducting the Bell Telephone Hour Orchestra. Michael Rabin, a wonderfully gifted violinist, died tragically at the age of 35. Although Michael Rabin did not get to make a commercial recording of Mendelssohn's Violin Concerto, he did play movements of

Violinist Michael Rabin with Bell Telephone Hour Orchestra under Donald Voorhees, the finale of Felix Mendelssohn's Violin Concerto. Two pieces now by the great Spanish violinist and composer Pablo de Sarasate, Romanza Andaluza and Habanera.

Michael Rabin with Donald Fouris conducting the Bell Telephone Hour Orchestra in two pieces by Pablo de Sarasate, Romanza Andaluza and Habanera. And to conclude this edition of Collector's Corner featuring Michael Rabin, the great American violinist, one more excerpt from the Bell Telephone Hour, this from 1955, Antonín Dvořák's Slavonic Dance in E minor, opus 72, number 2, as arranged by Fritz Kreisler.

0: Slavonic Dance, Opus 72, Number 2, by Antoni Dvorak, arranged by Fritz Kreisler, played by Michael Rabin, our featured artist on this edition, and last week's too, of Collector's Corner. Donald Voorhees conducting the Bell Telephone Hour Orchestra. With that, this two-program series featuring Michael Rabin has come to a conclusion. One of the most extraordinary violinists produced by America. Sadly, he died in 1972 at the age of 35. Next week on Collector's Corner, we're going to feature music by the Austrian late Romantic composer Richard Stohr. Richard Stohr was born in 1874, died in 1967, but all the way into the 1960s continued to write in the Romantic style. On the program, we'll hear two of his symphonies, the Suite for Strings and a Festival Overture for Concert Band, all of it performed by the Warsaw Symphony, conducted by Ian Hobson. 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I hope that you've enjoyed this program regularly, and I hope that you've enjoyed this program featuring Michael Rabin. And I hope that you'll be with me again next week for another edition of Collector's Corner. Collector's Corner is distributed by the WFMT Radio Network.
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once in a while, you'll see marked on a deck of cards or something the phrase, "for entertainment purposes only." Don't gamble, don't place your life savings on the line, do not take this seriously. Mozart's divertimentos could be labeled that way, for entertainment purposes only. That's how they were intended, at any rate. And yet they always rise above the level of background music. There's always a little bit of drama, layers of interest, extra seasoning. All the stuff that takes Mozart beyond diversion and into sit up and pay attention. From APM, American Public Media, this is Performance Today. I'm Valerie Kaler. Some diverting Mozart on the way this hour. Mozart for strings, just over 20 minutes ahead. Right now, Mozart for piano. Here's Robert Levin playing the second movement, the Andante, from the Sonata No. 16 on one of Mozart's own forte pianos in Salzburg, Austria.

That Andante is the second movement of Mozart's Piano Sonata No. 16. Pianist Robert Levin made that recording in Salzburg, Austria, playing one of Mozart's own pianos. Still to come this hour, a visit to Houston to hear Rocco play Mozart's Divertimento No. 1 for strings. From APM, American Public Media, this is Performance Today, taking you to concerts around the world. I'm Valerie Kaler. Conductor Deljana Lazarova was born and raised in Bulgaria. Her studies took her to the U.S. and to Zurich, and she's become what she calls a musical migrant. She's currently hopping between home bases in Switzerland, the U.K., and the U.S., and travels all over the world to work with different orchestras. Lazarova says music has helped her form connections, even amid cultural differences. During her first visit to the United States, she learned that when she was asked, "How are you?" in the U.S., people want just a simple, "Oh, I'm fine." But in her home country of Bulgaria, you actually stop and tell the truth, including all your complaints. When Lazarova responded according to Bulgarian custom, she felt her musical co-workers weren't listening. And she felt misunderstood. But as soon as they sat down to play music together, she felt like they were connecting and communicating on a deeper level. She said, quote, "Migration seems like something natural for musicians. No matter where we are, we always find a common language." Let's hear conductor Deljana Lazarova connecting with an orchestra of young players from around the world. She's conducting the Texas Festival Orchestra, as they're called, at the Round Top Festival Institute in Round Top, Texas, playing the Nocturnes for Orchestra by Claude Debussy.

The first movement, a beautifully ethereal musical picture of clouds. The second movement, which we just heard, a lively musical picture of outdoor festivals. The first two movements of the Nocturnes for Orchestra by French composer Claude Debussy. That concert took place at the Round Top Festival Institute in Round Top, Texas. Deliana Lazarova led the Texas Festival Orchestra. Every summer, about 100 talented young players, mostly in their early to mid-20s, converge on Round Top. They get a summertime intensive on what it takes to play in a world-class orchestra. They receive individual lessons, and they work as a group with great conductors, usually a different conductor every week. Always glad to share highlights from the talented young players at Round Top. In a moment, hopping from Round Top, Texas, about 95 miles southeast to Houston for some Mozart.

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0: More than 200 years ago, a music writer essentially came up with the term easy listening, describing the musical form of a divertimento as music written to please the ear rather than to express different shades of emotion. So you'd have a divertimento at any kind of occasion where people would be doing other things, like eating or chatting or strolling about. In short, places where people were not paying complete attention. Mozart's versions of the divertimento, however, though defined as divertimenti, always included little unexpected turns, bits of playful humor, and other things to catch the ear and make you pay attention. Here is a divertimento for strings by Mozart, with Johannes Debus conducting Rocco at home in Houston.

0: Even 2 centuries ago, there was a term for easy listening. Music meant solely to please the ear, divertimenti. The term wasn't meant to diminish the music in any way, just an acknowledgement of the fact that the music was going to be played while people were doing something else, eating or walking around, chatting. Even though Mozart wrote divertimenti, it was always hard to do anything other than pay close attention. We just heard Mozart's Divertimento No. 1 for strings in concert at St. John the Divine Church in Houston, Texas. Johannes Debus conducted Rocco in that performance. If you would like to be re-diverted, you can listen to Rocco's Mozart performance again. 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
1: You may remember that in April of 2024, there was a total solar eclipse. The moon completely blocked out the sun for just a couple of minutes. That total eclipse was visible in this country, along a line from Texas up through Oklahoma and Missouri, all the way across to Pennsylvania, Vermont, Maine, and more. The musical ensemble 5x5 saw this coming on the calendar, and they asked American composer Mark Mellits to write a piece called Eclipse. And we're about to hear the world premiere performance, a concert that took place in the Stroessenberg Planetarium in Rochester, New York. 15 minutes of music following the experience of a total eclipse. It begins with the moon slowly moving across the face of the sun. The group 5x5 gave this performance for a small audience inside the planetarium at the Rochester Museum and Science Center in Rochester, New York. If you can, I encourage you to sit back for the next 15 minutes or so. Close your eyes. Imagine you're in the planetarium with colorful moving images projected overhead. The sun and moon in a slow dance. Stars, nebula, galaxies, gracefully dipping and swirling. Music called Eclipse by Mark Mellits.

0: That was the world premiere performance of a piece called Eclipse by composer Mark Mellits. He wrote that in anticipation of the total solar eclipse visible in the United States April 8th, 2024, on a line from Texas up through the Midwest, through New York State and Maine and beyond. Millions of people across the country and even around the world became eclipse pilgrims, crossing states, provinces, even oceans, to spend just a few minutes in the shadow of the moon. People planned for years for this secular pilgrimage, gathering with strangers for the shared moment of awe. We heard the world premiere performance of Eclipse by Mark Mellits from a concert for a small audience inside the Stroessenberg Planetarium at the Rochester Museum and Science Center in Rochester, New York. The ensemble 5x5 commissioned that piece from Mark Mellits, and 5x5 gave that performance inside the planetarium with images projected on the dome overhead, the moon and sun in a slow dance amid swirling stars and galaxies. Always interested in your thoughts on the music we share on our show? Send us a note via the contact form on the PT page at yourclassical.org. I'm Valerie Kaler. 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
0: Several years ago, composer and pianist Aldo Lopez Gavilan wrote some birthday music for his twin daughters, imagining a beautiful place full of wonders and curiosities from all around the world, an inviting home for ideas from many cultures. That musical present for his twins evolved into a much larger piece for piano and orchestra. From APM, American Public Media, this is Performance Today. I'm Valerie Kaler. Coming up this hour, Emporium, a piano concerto by Aldo Lopez Gavilan. We'll hear the composer himself at the piano with the Boulder Philharmonic in a performance from Boulder, Colorado. Also on the way, the Imani Winds in concert. Right now, let's hear their lively take on music by 20th century French composer Jean Francaix, the second movement of his Wind Quintet No. 1.

The second movement from a wind quintet by Jean Francais, a recording from the Imani Winds. They'll be back later in the hour with music by Schifrin. From APM, American Public Media, this is Performance Today. I'm Valerie Kaler. So glad you're here to share our musical adventures and discoveries. So picture this. It's the winter of 1809 heading into 1810. Napoleon's army has extended the French Empire almost all the way across Europe. Let's focus on the bustling cultural city of Vienna. Among the civilians in Vienna, a composer and pianist named Beethoven. The French took the city of Vienna in 1809 by force. For a while, they were raining artillery shells down all across the city. Beethoven took shelter in his brother's basement, covering his head with pillows to try to protect his hearing from all the explosions. A few years earlier, Beethoven had seen Napoleon as a liberator, and now Beethoven was furious with Napoleon, saw him as just another power-hungry dictator. So with all of that going on, Beethoven was invited to write music for a new production of a play. The story of a heroic Dutchman in the 1500s fighting against oppression, a champion of liberty. Beethoven saw the whole thing as a way of defying Napoleon. He was so excited about the project, he refused to be paid for his services. Here is that passionate, defiant, heroic-sounding overture Beethoven wrote in 1810 for the play Egmont.

0: Music by Beethoven, an 8-minute-long insult aimed directly at Napoleon. The Egmont Overture by Beethoven, music for a play about a brave freedom fighter. The story was about a 16th-century Dutchman working to end Spanish tyranny. But at the time of the play, 1810, it was clearly meant as a metaphorical jab at Napoleon, who was in control of half of Europe, and who, in Beethoven's view, was the worst kind of dictator. We heard Beethoven's Egmont Overture from a concert in Jackson Hole, Wyoming, in Walk Festival Hall. Donald Runicles led the Grand Teton Music Festival Orchestra. That festival was founded in 1962, and their first concerts were held in Jackson Lake Lodge, a local high school gym, and a big old tent in Teton Village. A dozen years later, the Walk Festival Hall opened, and it has served as the musical heart of the festival since 1974. In a moment, do you know what it means to miss New Orleans? 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
0: You know shrinkflation? 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
0: The city of New Orleans has a history going back more than three centuries and a long history of changing names. It was founded as a French colony in the year 1718 with the French name La Nouvelle Orléans. 50 years later, the city passed from French rule to Spanish, and it was known as Nueva Orleans for about 40 years. Then it was briefly back under French rule and then sold to the U.S. as part of the Louisiana Purchase. We translated the name one more time as New Orleans. Composer Lalo Schifrin found great inspiration in that city. Lalo Schifrin, longtime classical and jazz and even tango pianist, and a composer who loved nothing more than creating elegant blends of styles. He was a big fan of the diverse music scene in the Mississippi Delta. Here's a piece that goes to the original name of the town and which covers lots of stylistic ground, ending up in a kind of New Orleans jazz shout. A piece called La Nouvelle Orléans, music for wind quintet by Lalo Schifrin.

0: La Nouvelle Orléans. Lalo Schifrin wrote that music in 1987, a musical tribute to the city of New Orleans. Borrowing the old French name, the original name of the city, La Nouvelle Orléans. The Imani Winds gave that performance in Syracuse, New York, in a concert sponsored by the Syracuse Friends of Chamber Music. Lalo Schifrin was born in Buenos Aires, Argentina, into a quite musical family. Went to study at the Paris Conservatory and started making a name for himself as a jazz pianist. Dizzy Gillespie heard him play and invited Lalo Schifrin to come to the U.S. as his pianist and arranger. In 1958, Schifrin arrived in the States, and his musical life continued to unfold and expand. Grammys, Emmys, even an honorary Oscar. Lalo Schifrin passed away in 2025 at the age of 93. In a moment, Mr. Lopez Gavilan's Wonder Emporium. 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
0: Cuban composer and pianist Aldo Lopez Gavilan loves all kinds of music, and you can hear his love of these many styles in his 2017 piano concerto called Emporium. Lopez Gavilan draws on elements of blues and gospel, traditional music from Cuba, Zimbabwe, and elsewhere, and some musical reflections on the classical tradition. He says he wants to use the concerto to make connections across cultures and build spiritual bridges. Let's hear it, this musical emporium where many cultures meet. The composer and pianist is Aldo Lopez Gavilan, joined by the Boulder Philharmonic Orchestra. This is Emporium.

Aldo Lopez Gavilan says he wrote a big ending, hoping for a big audience response. And that is exactly how it worked out. That was a piano concerto called Emporium by Cuban composer Aldo Lopez Gavilan. He was also the piano soloist in that performance. Conductor Michael Butterman led the Boulder Philharmonic Orchestra in concert at Mackey Auditorium in Boulder, Colorado. Aldo Lopez Gavilan says the idea for that piece came when he wrote a simple tune for his twin daughters' birthdays. He imagined a beautiful place full of wonder and curiosities from around the world, an emporium. We first broadcast the world premiere of Emporium back in 2017 from a concert at the Classical Tahoe Festival. Lopez Gavilan has now performed it with orchestras all around the world. We're so glad to share it again from a recent performance in Colorado. Emporium by Aldo Lopez Gavilan.

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3: It is no secret that composers Aaron Copland and Carlos Chavez were close friends. Copland headed to Mexico several times to visit his friend, who took him to a dance hall in Mexico City called El Salón México. There began Copland's inspiration for a piece by the same title that draws on Mexican folk songs derived from sheet music he purchased while in Mexico. I'm your host, Denise Finnegan Hill, and you're listening to Anytime Classical. Stay tuned for this classic work of Copland and much more coming up this hour.

Music of living composer Devon Russell Gray, who shares in his artist statement, quote, "I have nothing to hide. Within my work, there is everything to see and hear. It is free to be interpreted as you will." That is what composer Laura Downs does in this recording of Even This Laughter, Even Your Tears.

Pianist Lara Downes performed music of living composer Devon Russell Gray, called Even This Laughter, Even Your Tears, here on Anytime Classical. I'm your host, Denise Finnegan-Hill. Stay tuned for more great music. Norwegian Festival Overture by Johan Halvorsen. Karsten Andersen leads the Bergen Philharmonic Orchestra.

Carsten Andersen led the Bergen Philharmonic Orchestra in Norwegian Festival Overture by Johan Halvorsen. Music of American composer Aaron Copland next, inspired by a dance hall in Mexico City that he visited frequently with his friend and fellow composer Carlos Chavez. The dance hall was called El Salón México. There he took inspiration for a piece by the same title that draws on Mexican folk songs derived from sheet music he purchased while in Mexico. Here is the new Philharmonia Orchestra under the direction of the composer.

El Salón México by Aaron Copland, who led the New Philharmonia Orchestra. Thank you for listening to Anytime Classical today. I'm your host, Denise Finnegan-Hill. Anytime Classical is a production of Classical Music Indie. 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

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I'm your host, Denise Finnegan-Hill. Next up is a 2017 composition by German composer Gernot Wolfgang called Road Signs, which is about navigating traffic in Los Angeles. We'll hear bassoonist Judith Farmer and pianist Nick Gerp.

Judith Farmer was on bassoon and Nick Gerp at the piano, performing Road Signs by Gernot Wolfgang. Normally, when a composer writes a virtuosic piece, especially for a non-standard group of instruments, they have someone in mind. However, when Ludwig von Beethoven wrote his sextet for two horns and strings, historians aren't sure who he wrote it for. It might have been for Nicholas Simrock, who ran a famous publishing house and was also an excellent horn player and friend of Beethoven's. It may also have been written for one of the most famous touring horn duets, possibly Johann Palsa and Karl Thurmschütt. However it was written for, it is a fine and virtuosic piece of music. This recording features the horn player Jeno Kevehazy.

Music of Ludwig van Beethoven, a sextet for two horns and strings in E-flat major, featuring the horn soloists Jano Kevahazi and Janos Kevahazi. Music of living composer Devon Russell Gray, who shares in his artist statement, quote, "I have nothing to hide. Within my work, there is everything to see and hear. It is free to be interpreted as you will." That is what composer Laura Downs does in this recording of Even This Laughter, Even Your Tears.

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1: There's a very fine line separating the truly brave from the foolhardy. It all comes down to your level of ignorance. How much do you not know about the challenge you face? For one iconic hero in romantic opera, that turns out to be the key to success. If Richard Wagner's Siegfried knew the meaning of fear, he'd probably never achieve anything. Yet he's not exactly complacent in his ignorance. In the upcoming hour, you'll hear famous proof of his curiosity and his powers of listening. I'm Michael Toulouse. Stay with me for The Forest Murmurs from Wagner's opera Siegfried.

You're probably aware of The Four Seasons by Antonio Vivaldi. Tchaikovsky, for his part, wanted a few more. He came up with no less than 12 of them for the collection The Seasons. We'll hear October, Autumn Song. It's performed by Russian pianist Yefim Bronfman.

That was an excerpt from a suite of 12 pieces called The Seasons. Tchaikovsky wrote one for each month, and you heard October, the 10th piece, naturally. Autumn Song, performed in that recording by Yefim Bronfman. While the sound of a hardened steel tool hitting a garage floor might be distinctive and even pleasing to some folks, there's nothing like that in this next work. Nonetheless, when Michael Torkey finished the music in 1987, he gave it the title Adjustable Wrench. The adjustable part isn't so hard to figure out. The melody and harmony change independently over time, so one is always adjusting to the other to keep up. And Torkey assembled his orchestra with a symmetry any mechanic would love, pairing piano with woodwinds, marimba with bass, and synthesizer with strings. Here's Adjustable Wrench.

Kent Nagano led the London Symphony Orchestra in Adjustable Wrench by Michael Torkey. Journalist, poet, and playwright Helmina von Schezi devised a compelling plot for her 1823 play Rosamunde. The title character is a deposed princess who disguises herself as a shepherd and lays claim to her rightful place in defiance of her parents' killer. Von Schezi's play was set in an exotic location, the island of Cyprus, and her villain, the scheming Governor Fulgentius, probably had a certain appeal as well. Unfortunately, none of that was enough to save the play from obscurity. The original version was lost. The scant information we have about that plot comes from a revised version that was discovered just a decade ago. The music, however, has proved to be quite durable. It was composed by Franz Schubert. Here's his overture for Rosamunde.

Cuortemozor led the Leipzig Gewandhaus Orchestra in the overture to Rosamunde by Franz Schubert. Coming up, music inspired by the Finnish hero Lemminkainen, right now a pastoral by Germaine Taillefer.

Flutist Laurel Zucker and pianist John Kreutzer performed The Pastoral by Germain Taillefer. With conductor Zubin Mehta, this is the New York Philharmonic performing an excerpt from the opera Siegfried by Richard Wagner, The Forest Murmurs.

The Forest Murmurs, an interlude from the opera Siegfried by Richard Wagner, the New York Philharmonic performed under the direction of Zubin Mehta. I'm Michael Toulouse. Thanks for joining me. The character Lemminkainen is an important figure in Finnish mythology. He often travels to different worlds and shares many of the qualities of a shaman. He usually has to overcome great feats, such as killing the black swan of Tuonela. This is music of Aure Merikanto, inspired by the character Lemminkainen, the Tampere Philharmonic, performs.

to homage Olila led the Tampa Ray Philharmonic Orchestra in Lemminkainen, music there of Arre Meritato. There's more information at classicalmusicindie.org. You're probably aware of the Four Seasons by Antonio Vivaldi. Tchaikovsky, for his part, wanted a few more. He came up with no less than 12 of them for the collection The Seasons. We'll hear October, Autumn Song. It's performed by Russian pianist Yefim Bronfman.

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1: Coming up this hour on Anytime Classical, serious Mexican art, operatic piano, and fashionable flute. I'm Kate Botello, and coming your way this hour, the Balada Mexicana by Manuel Ponce, a sinfonia for piano four-handed, number one in D major by Gaetano Donizetti, a trio for flutes and cello by Franz Joseph Haydn, and we'll wind up the hour with music from Pavana Real, a ballet by Joaquin Rodrigo. Up first this hour, the Promenade Aventure, a polka mazurka by Johann Strauss the Younger, arranged by our conductor, Jerome Cohen, of the Slovak Radio Symphony Orchestra.

A Polka Mazurka by Johann Strauss the Younger. This is Anytime Classical, a production of Classical Music Indie. Thanks for listening with me, Kate Botello, the Sour. Up next, music from the Mexican composer Manuel Ponce. This is the Balada Mexicana that he composed in 1914 for piano and orchestra. Now, Manuel Ponce was determined to create Mexican song that was also treated as serious art music. And he was very much about bringing folk music into the concert hall while still keeping a classical feel. And you can definitely hear that in this performance by the Mexico State Symphony Orchestra, conducted by Enrique Batis, with pianist Eva María Suk.

Eva Maria Suk, our pianist, with the Mexico State Symphony Orchestra under the direction of Enrique Batiz. That was the 1914 Balada Mexicana, the Mexican Ballad, composed in 1914 by Manuel Ponce. Up next this hour, some piano music from a composer that you might normally associate with opera, the Italian composer Gaetano Donizetti. But this is actually kind of cool. This is a piece for the piano for four hands, and that's four hands at one piano, not two pianos. And this has kind of an operatic quality to it. It's a piano piece, but it also kind of feels like an opera overture. Sitting on two benches and trying to avoid each other's elbows, we'll hear Larissa Kondratieva and Reinhard Schmiedel.

We just heard Reinhard Schmiedl and Larisa Kondratieva at the same piano performing the Sinfonia for Four-Handed Piano No. 1 in D major by a composer usually associated with bel canto opera, Gaetano Donizetti. Up next, one of Johannes Brahms' Hungarian dances, to be specific, No. 19 in B minor, we'll hear it played by the Gewandhaus Orchestra of Leipzig, conducted by Kurt Masur.

The Gewandhaus Orchestra of Leipzig performed the Hungarian Dance No. 19 in B minor by Johannes Brahms. Music next from Franz Joseph Haydn's London period, this piece in particular composed in 1794 when he was living in London and very, very popular there. Well, something that was all the rage, very chic for the wealthy, was to play an instrument, and in particular, the flute was very popular. So he wrote pieces specifically that featured the flute to impress his patrons. This trio is for two flutes and cello. Our elegant set performing this music, Laurel Zucker and Renee Siebert, flutists, with cellist Samuel McGill.

cast of characters for this ballet. We have, of course, Louis de Milan. We have Queen Germana de Foix. We have the Duke of Calabria, her husband. We have Doña Mercia, the lady of the court, and then ladies, cavaliers, musicians, jesters, etc. We'll hear it played by the Mexico State Symphony Orchestra under the direction of Enrique Batis.

0: Enrique Batiste conducted the Mexico State Symphony Orchestra, performing selections from the 1954 ballet Pavana Real by Joaquin Rodrigo.
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2: What good are painting skills to a composer? Fans of Impressionism, either musical or visual, might have strong opinions on that, but most of them would have to yield the floor to a non-Impressionist who hailed from Sweden. His name was Hugo Alfvén, and while he's remembered now for his talent as a composer, he was also a skilled painter. And as he created the music you'll hear this hour, he was probably tempted to reach for his palette and brushes. It's an orchestral tone poem inspired by the stormy coastline of Alfvén's native land. I'm Michael Toulouse. Stay with me for a legend of the Scaries.

A Hungarian dance is next, and it's performed by an ensemble based in Germany, Munich Brass. This is Csárdás by Vittorio Monti.

Czardas, music of Vittorio Monti, that performance by the ensemble Munich Brass. Antonín Dvořák finished this next piece in 1882 for a play about a playwright. Josef Kajetan Tyl lived in the first half of the 19th century. He died when Dvořák was 15. Tyl's role in Czech history is parallel to that of Francis Scott Key in the United States. He wrote the text for the song that became the national anthem of the Czech Republic. Dvořák used that song and a folk tune in this overture, My Home.

Nema Järvi led the Royal Scottish National Orchestra in the My Home Overture, music of Antonín Dvořák. Here's violinist Rachel Barton Pine with a set of dance tunes, music of Noel da Costa.

A set of dance tunes for solo violin by Noel da Costa, Rachel Barton Pine performed. Of all the characters in Steven Spielberg's autobiographical film The Fablemans, the most difficult one to play might have been Mitzi. She's the mother of Sammy, the boy who grows up to be a famous director. An irrepressible free spirit, Mitzi moves with the rest of the family across the country in support of her husband's career. Then she learns that the company wants them to move again. Mitzi expresses her complicated feelings in a dance, underscored by this music of John Williams.

Mitzi's Dance, from the score for The Fablemans. John Williams led a studio orchestra in his own music. The rocky coastline of Sweden inspired the music of Hugo Alfvén, still to come. Now a cavatina and variations on themes from Verdi's Nabucco, music for cornet and piano by Jean-Baptiste Arban.

Trumpeter and cornetist Guy Touvron, joined there by pianist Nelly Cortin in music of Jean-Baptiste Arban, the cavatina and variations on themes from the opera Nabucco by Verdi. I'm Michael Toulouse. Thank you for joining me. Ascari is a small rocky island, usually unfit for habitation, but certainly suitable as a subject for a painting. Hugo Olfvén, who was a talented artist as well as a composer, wanted to paint the Skerries of Sweden. Instead, he composed a tone poem. It's a legend of the Skerries. The Stockholm Philharmonic performs.

The Stockholm Philharmonic, led by Neyma Järvi, performed music of Hugo Alfvén, a legend of the Scaries. There's more information at classicalmusicindie.org. A Hungarian dance is next, and it's performed by an ensemble based in Germany, Munich Brass. This is Csárdás by Vittorio Monti.

0: Chardash, music of Vittorio Monti, a performance by the ensemble Munich Brass.
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0: Hermann Baumann has been one of the most prominent and important horn players since his solo career began in 1964, so it might be surprising that he didn't start learning the horn until he was 17. He started out as a jazz drummer and singer. What soon becomes evident, though, is that his training as a vocalist translated into his horn playing, which is often praised for its singing quality. Having recorded over 100 commercially available CDs, he can be heard performing nearly every major solo and chamber piece for horn, from the new works he commissioned to recording as one of the pioneers of the natural horn revival of the mid-20th century. I'm Michael Toulouse. We'll hear one of Hermann Baumann's recordings later this hour. Although the bulk of Bach's cantatas were for the church, records indicate he wrote at least 50 secular cantatas. Here's a famous melody from one of them, performed by Anderson and Rowe.

Sheep may safely graze, from the cantata number 208 of J.S. Bach. You heard a performance by Anderson and Roe. Clara Jumi Kang, a German violinist, was the gold medalist of the 2010 International Violin Competition of Indianapolis. Not long after that triumph, she plunged into a recording project where the logistics were simple, but the repertoire was not. It's a disc of well-known virtuoso pieces for solo violin. Here Kang performs music of Heinrich Wilhelm Ernst, Variations on the Last Rose of Summer.

Clara Jumi Kang performed the Variations on the Last Rose of Summer, music of Heinrich Wilhelm Ernst, the admirer and then rival of Niccolò Paganini. Hermann Baumann, a rather late bloomer in the world of classical music, first took up the horn at age 17, but went on to a stellar career. He's soloist in this concerto in D major by Telemann.

The love theme from Cinema Paradiso, music of Ennio Morricone, performed by the Cincinnati Pops. Pablo de Sarasate took inspiration from themes that were common among the Romani people, known in his day as gypsies. We'll hear Zigeunerweisen. Soloist Nigel Kennedy performs with the English Chamber Orchestra.

Zigeunerweisen, music of Pablo de Sarasate, soloist Nigel Kennedy performing. You also heard zimbalum player Gregory Knowles with the English Chamber Orchestra. I'm Michael Toulouse. It's good to be able to share this music with you. The Czech Philharmonic Orchestra performs orchestral music from an opera by Leoš Janáček. The initial inspiration for it was a comic strip. Here's a suite from The Cunning Little Vixen.

František Jílek led the Czech Philharmonic in music inspired in part by a comic strip. Leoš Janáček came up with his opera The Cunning Little Vixen after reading a cartoon about the adventures of a little group of forest animals who have a knack for outwitting the humans. There's more information at classicalmusicindie.org. Although the bulk of Bach's cantatas were for the church, records indicate he wrote at least 50 secular cantatas. Here's a famous melody from one of them, performed by Anderson and Rowe.

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1: A Soviet artist's reply to just criticism is what Dmitri Shostakovich wrote of his Fifth Symphony. The composer had recently come under heavy attack by the Soviet press for his opera Lady Macbeth of the Matense District, particularly for the use of extreme dissonances. After withdrawing his experimental Fourth Symphony from what would likely have been a disastrous premiere, Shostakovich turned to his now beloved Fifth Symphony, wherein he toned back his modernist musical ideas, creating an accessible yet deeply personal work. We'll listen to part of the symphony coming up later this hour. I'm your host, Denise Finnegan Hill, and you're listening to Anytime Classical. A barcarolle, or Venetian boat song in F-sharp major by Anatoly Liotov. We'll hear pianist Monique Dufil.

Monique Dufil was at the piano in music of Natalie Leodoff. That was Barcarolle in F sharp major, here on Anytime Classical. Versus Elegiac by Ferruccio Busoni. Werner Andreas Elbert leads the North German Radio Symphony Orchestra.

Music of the late romantic Italian composer Ferruccio Busoni. That was Peter Seuss Elegiac. Werner Andreas Albert led the North German Radio Symphony Orchestra. Moving to the Baroque period for this next work, we'll hear music of George Philipp Telemann. This is Trumpet Concerto No. 2 in D major, composed around 1730. And we'll hear trumpeter Wolfgang Bosch and friends.

Music of George Philipp Telemann, Trumpet Concerto No. 2 in D Major, performed by Wolfgang Bosch and friends. You're tuning in to Anytime Classical, a production of Classical Music Indie. I'm your host, Denise Finnegan-Hill. We have more great music to come. Thank you so much for joining me today.

You are listening to Anytime Classical. I'm your host, Denise Finnegan Hill. This next work comes from a 2022 Grammy-nominated project called Archetypes. The project conjures a dozen universal archetypes, timeless characters shared by cultures across the globe. We'll listen to the movement called Magician, and this is composed by Brazilian guitarist Sergio Assad, who also performs on this, along with Third Coast Percussion.

Guitarist and composer Sergio Assad performed with Third Coast Percussion in his work Magician. A Soviet artist's reply to just criticism is what Dmitri Shostakovich wrote of his Fifth Symphony. The composer had recently come under heavy attack by the Soviet press for his Lady Macbeth of the Matetz District for its extreme dissonances. As such, he withdrew his experimental Fourth Symphony from what would likely have been a disastrous premiere, instead premiering this Fifth Symphony, where he toned back his modernist ideas, creating an accessible yet deeply personal work that is also still one of his most beloved. We'll listen to just the first movement, performed by the Cleveland Orchestra under the direction of Lauren Matzel.

Movement 1 from Symphony No. 5 in D minor by Dmitri Shostakovich. Lauren Matzel led the Cleveland Orchestra. A barcarolle, or Venetian boat song in F sharp major by Anatoly Liotov. We'll hear pianist Monique Dufil.

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1: Coming up this hour on Anytime Classical, musical comedy, composing after deafness, and Lincolnshire on wax. I'm Kate Botello, and headed your way this hour, the Scaramouche Suite by Darius Milhaud, the Symphony No. 5 by William Boyce, and Brig Fair by Frederick Delius. All that plus the Sonata for Piano No. 9 by Ludwig van Beethoven. All headed your way in just a little bit. Wait right there.

We'll start this hour with a prelude by Claude Debussy. A prelude is usually a short piece, and in this instance, Debussy wrote little short character pieces. So this is Preludes 2, number 12, Fireworks. We'll hear it played by Ruth Laredo at the piano.

Pianist Ruth Laredo performed Fireworks by Claude Debussy from the Preludes, Book 2, Number 12. This is Anytime Classical, a production of Classical Music Indie, and I'm your host, Kate Botello, with music next from Ludwig van Beethoven, the Piano Sonata Number 9 in E major. Now, this is pretty early in his career. This was composed in 1798 in Vienna. While he was still working off of ideas that he had learned from people like Haydn, even Mozart. So this is kind of classical era Beethoven before he started to get into his big, deep, moody, romantic phase, which is what we mostly know him for. We'll hear the Sonata Number 9, played by South Korean-born pianist H.J. Lim.

H.J. Lim was at the piano performing the Sonata No. 9 in E major, Opus 14, No. 1, composed in 1798 by Ludwig van Beethoven. Up next, music from the French composer Darius Milhaud, composed in 1937. This is the Scaramouche Suite, which was originally inspired and intended for musical theater, specifically Commedia dell'arte, which is a bunch of stock characters. Scaramouche in particular is a clown, so there are definitely notes of comedy in this music. And the last movement, Brasileira, is actually a moment of Milhaud remembering some time that he spent in the diplomatic service in Rio de Janeiro. We'll hear this performed by the BRT Philharmonic Orchestra of Brussels, conducted by Alexander Rabari.

Alexander Rabati conducted the BRT Philharmonic Orchestra of Brussels, performing the Scaramouche Suite, composed in 1937 by French composer Darius Milhaud.

The Prelude No. 17 in A-flat major by Frédéric Chopin. This is Anytime Classical, a production of Classical Music Indie. I'm your host, Kate Botello. Thanks for listening with me this hour. If you'd like to reach any of us here anytime, you can send an email to info@classicalmusicindie.org. Music right now from the English composer William Boyce. Now, William Boyce pretty much had his heyday in George in London, and he was known for writing theatrical works or music for big public occasions. And he did eventually start to go deaf, but he continued to compose despite that happening, and then later actually went on to be a big mover and shaker in religious music, and in fact edited some music for the Anglican hymnal that is still in use today. Here is the Symphony No. 5 in D major by William Boyce. We'll hear Trevor Pinnock conduct the English concert.

Trevor Pinnock conducted the English concert performing the Symphony No. 5 in D major by English composer William Boyce. For our last work this hour, we'll hear music from another English composer, Frederick Delius, only much later than William Boyce. This is a work composed in 1907, but it has a cool history. This is an English rhapsody that he's calling Brig Fair. Now, this is based specifically on a Lincolnshire folk song that had earlier been collected and arranged by Percy Grainger, who had himself recorded a guy singing it on a wax cylinder. So Delius took that tune and then turned it into a big work of a set of variations and played with the color and really just turned it into what it sounds like, a rhapsody. We'll hear this played by the Royal Philharmonic Orchestra under the direction of Sir Thomas Beecham.

0: Thomas Beecham conducted the Royal Philharmonic Orchestra, performing Brig Fair, the root of which was originally gathered on wax cylinder, but eventually turned into a rhapsody by Frederick Delius in 1907.
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0: We'll start this hour with a prelude by Claude Debussy. A prelude is usually a short piece, and in this instance, Debussy wrote little short character pieces. So this is Preludes 2, number 12, Fireworks. We'll hear it played by Ruth Laredo at the piano.

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1: Coming up this hour on Anytime Classical, the guy before Strauss, seafaring in space, and the name game. I'm Kate Botello, and headed your way this hour, we'll hear Morning, Noon, and Night in Vienna by Franz von Suppé. Music from The Wrath of Khan, Star Trek II, James Horner. And a symphony in G major by Francesco Antonio Rossetti. All of that plus a Mexican song suite in just a little bit. Wait right there.

First this hour, we'll hear music from a composer with command of the violin, the sword, and eventually his own legion, Joseph Bologna, the Chevalier de Saint-Georges. This is the third movement of his Concerto for Violin in A Major, performed by Rachel Barton Pine with the Encore Chamber Orchestra led by Daniel Haig.

the third movement to the Concerto for Violin No. 3 in A Major by the Chevalier de Saint-Georges. 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Thanks for being here. I'm your host, Kate Botello. If you'd ever like to write to me, you can do that directly. My email address is kbotello@classicalmusicindie.org. Right now, some music from various composers. This is a Mexican song suite performed by the Mexico City Philharmonic, conducted by Fernando Lozano.

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0: Up next this hour, music from the composer who was the big whoop in Viennese operetta before Johann Strauss the Younger. I'm talking about Francesco Ezechiele Ermenegildo Cavaliere Suppé de Melli, but you can call him Franz von Suppé. Here's his musical view of bustling Viennese life, morning, noon, and night in Vienna, performed by the Slovak State Philharmonic Orchestra of Košice, conducted by Alfred Walter.

Alfred Walter conducted the Slovak State Philharmonic Orchestra of Košice, performing Morning, Noon, and Night in Vienna, which premiered in Vienna in 1844, an overture by Franz von Suppé. Up next, music of Maurice Ravel. This is a piece in abaniera form, played by violinist Anna-Sophie Mutter.

a piece in Habanera form by Maurice Ravel. Right now on Anytime Classical, one of my favorite Star Trek scores. I'm Kate Botello, and we're about to hear the end credits and final music to Star Trek II, The Wrath of Khan. Now, the director of this movie had a concept of like Age of Sail for Starfleet. So this music has a big kind of seafaring, nautical feel. And as a bonus, we have a cameo appearance by Leonard Nimoy. Composer James Horner still wanted to honor the work of Jerry Goldsmith, but put his own stamp on it. We'll hear the Cincinnati Pops record this music, again featuring Leonard Nimoy, conducted by Eric Kunzel.

final frontier. These are the continuing voyages of the Starship Enterprise. Her ongoing mission: to explore strange new worlds, to seek out new life forms and new civilizations, to boldly go where no man has gone.

0: the end credits, the last bit of Star Trek II, The Wrath of Khan, which was a movie that I loved as a kid, although I couldn't understand why Mr. Rourke was so mad. And also, poor Chekhov. Anyway, that was music of James Horner.
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0: For our last work this hour, we'll hear the Symphony in G Major by bass player and contemporary of Mozart, Francesco Antonio Rossetti. In fact, not only was he a contemporary of Mozart, he composed a requiem that was played at Mozart's memorial service. Now, when discussing Rossetti, most sources say that he was born Franz Anton Rosler, a Czech bohemian who styled himself with an Italian name. A friend of his, however, who knew him personally, said that Franz Antonio Rossetti said that was the name that he was born with. So let's just trust him on that and hear his Symphony in G Major, played by the London Mozart Players under the direction of Matthias Baumert.

0: Matthias Baumert conducted the London Mozart Players, performing the Symphony in G Major by Francesco Antonio Rossetti.
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0: Coming up this hour on Anytime Classical, a test for Wilhelm, magic music, and a pinch of Poulenc. I'm Kate Botello, and headed your way, the Trio Sonata No. 3 in D minor by J.S. Bach, the Suite Magica, the Magic Suite, by Máximo Diego Pujol, and a sonata for clarinet and piano by Francis Poulenc. All that plus the Cuban Overture by George Gershwin. Coming in just a minute. Stay right there.

First up this hour, the Allegretto from the Sonata for Piano No. 6 in A major by Sergei Prokofiev. This is performed by pianist Barbara Nisman.

the Allegretto from the Sonata for Piano No. 6 in A Major by Sergei Prokofiev. Thanks for listening to Anytime Classical with me, Kate Botello. Up next, a trio sonata by J.S. Bach. This is number 3 in D minor, composed around, say, 1730-ish, originally for the organ and possibly/probably as a training exercise for his son, organist and harpsichordist Wilhelm Friedemann Bach. Why? Well, because a trio sonata has 3 independent lines, 2 upper voices, and then the low voice holding things down. So this was an incredibly difficult thing for an organist to handle with hands and feet going everywhere at once while maintaining 3 independent musical lines. So this was probably created as a pretty fiendish exercise for eldest son Wilhelm. Divvying up the hard work between them, Aurel Nicolet playing the flute and Michio Kobayashi the harpsichord.

0: Michio Kobayashi and Aurel Nicolette performed the Trio Sonata No. 3 in D minor, originally composed for the organ by Johann Sebastian Bach.
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0: Up next this hour, some 20th century Argentine music from Máximo Diego Pujol. This is the Suite Mágica, where he takes some Argentine dance forms and then blends them with classical music and flavors them with plucked strings. In this instance, guitar, played by Jason Viol, and harp, played by Yolanda Condonasis.

Yolanda Condonassis played the harp, Jason Viol the guitar, in the Suite Magica, the Magic Suite, by Argentine 20th century composer Máximo Diego Pujol. Music right now from the Danish composer Hans Christian Lumbye. This is Deborah, a polka mazurka, performed by the Tivoli Symphony Orchestra, conducted by Giordano Belincampi.

Deborah by Hans Christian Lumbye. Up next this hour, the Cuban Overture, composed in 1932 after George Gershwin took apparently a terrific trip to Cuba, where he heard this song on the radio.

0: Eric Kunzel conducted the Cincinnati Pops performing the Cuban Overture by George Gershwin.
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0: For our last work this hour, music from French composer Francis Poulenc, commissioned by the great clarinetist Benny Goodman. This is a sonata for clarinet and piano that he composed in 1962. And it premiered with Benny Goodman playing the clarinet and Leonard Bernstein at the piano. In this recording, we'll hear Gervais Depailler, clarinetist, with Charles Wadsworth at the keys.

0: Pianist Charles Wadsworth performed with clarinetist Gervais de Peyre, performing the Sonata for Clarinet and Piano, commissioned by Benny Goodman, for Francis Poulenc.
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3: Burlesque is an early work of the tone poem king, Richard Strauss. It was originally written in 1885 when Strauss was only 21 years old, and later revised for the pianist Eugène de Albert, who premiered it in 1890. At first, Strauss wasn't sure about the work, likely due to criticism from conductor Hans von Bülow. However, by the end of his life, Strauss considered it one of his favorite works, and programmed it on his last concert in London with the Philharmonia Orchestra in 1947. This work and more coming up on Anytime Classical. I'm your host, Denise Finnegan-Hill.

Pianist Jorge Federico Osorio performed Intermezzo in E minor by Johannes Brahms. Here on Anytime Classical, stay tuned for more great music. There is some controversy over who wrote this next work. It was attributed to Gustav Helsted, although he was only a year old when it premiered in 1858, which is quite young, even for a child prodigy. This is the Ballet Flower Festival of Genzano. And the Pas de Deux, which is the most famous excerpt, was actually created by Austrian composer Matthias Streiminger for Napoli, an earlier project of choreographer August Bournonville, which is the excerpt we'll hear now, performed by the London Symphony Orchestra under the direction of Richard Bonning.

The London Symphony Orchestra, under the direction of Richard Bonning, performed Pas de Deux from Flower Festival at Genzano, attributed to Gustav Hallstatt, but likely written by Matthias Streibinger. Sinfonia Concertante in A Major by the London Bach, Johann Christian Bach. Here is the Netherlands Chamber Orchestra with cello soloist Mari Fujiwara and violin soloist Jean-Jacques Cantereau.

Music of Johann Christian Bach, Sinfonia Concertante in A Major. We heard cellist Mari Fujiwara and violinist Jean-Jacques Cantereau, along with the Netherlands Chamber Orchestra. This is Anytime Classical, a production of Classical Music Indie. You can find us on the web at classicalmusicindie.org. Thanks so much for joining me today. I'm your host, Denise Finnegan-Hill.

This is Anytime Classical. I'm your host, Denise Finnegan Hill. Next up is a 2021 composition called Fluid by Sean Hickey. It was commissioned by pianist Lara Downs, who performs it now.

Pianist Lara Downes performed a work she commissioned called Fluid by Sean Hickey. Rounding off the hour with early music of Richard Strauss called Burlesque, originally written in 1885 when Strauss was only 21 years old, and then later revised. At first, Strauss wasn't sure about the work, likely due to criticism from conductor Hans von Bülow. However, by the end of his life, he considered it one of his favorite pieces, and even programmed it on the last concert he conducted with the Philharmonia Orchestra in London in 1947. Here is the Burlesque, performed by the Southwest Radio Symphony Orchestra Baden, under the direction of Zoltan Pesko, with piano soloist Nelson Frira.

0: Pianist Nelson Fira and the Southwest Radio Symphony Orchestra Baden, under the direction of Zoltan Pesko, performed Burlesque by Richard Strauss.
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0: It is no secret that composers Aaron Copland and Carlos Chavez were close friends. Copland headed to Mexico several times to visit his friend, who took him to a dance hall in Mexico City called El Salón México. There began Copland's inspiration for a piece by the same title that draws on Mexican folk songs derived from sheet music he purchased while in Mexico. I'm your host, Denise Finnegan Hill, and you're listening to Anytime Classical. Stay tuned for this classic work of Copland and much more coming up this hour.

Music of living composer Devon Russell Gray, who shares in his artist statement, quote, "I have nothing to hide. Within my work, there is everything to see and hear. It is free to be interpreted as you will." That is what composer Laura Downs does in this recording of Even This Laughter, Even Your Tears.

Pianist Lara Downes performed music of living composer Devon Russell Gray, called Even This Laughter, Even Your Tears. Here on Anytime Classical, I'm your host, Denise Finnegan-Hill. Stay tuned for more great music. Norwegian Festival Overture by Johan Halvorsen. Karsten Andersen leads the Bergen Philharmonic Orchestra.

Carsten Andersen led the Bergen Philharmonic Orchestra in Norwegian Festival Overture by Johan Halvorsen. Music of American composer Aaron Copland next, inspired by a dance hall in Mexico City that he visited frequently with his friend and fellow composer Carlos Chavez. The dance hall was called El Salón México. There he took inspiration for a piece by the same title that draws on Mexican folk songs derived from sheet music he purchased while in Mexico. Here is the new Philharmonia Orchestra under the direction of the composer.

0: El Salón México by Aaron Copland, who led the New Philharmonia Orchestra.
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I'm your host, Denise Finnegan-Hill. Next up is a 2017 composition by German composer Gernot Wolfgang called Road Signs, which is about navigating traffic in Los Angeles. We'll hear bassoonist Judith Farmer and pianist Nick Gerp.

Judith Farmer was on bassoon and Nick Gerp at the piano, performing Road Signs by Gernot Wolfgang. Normally, when a composer writes a virtuosic piece, especially for a non-standard group of instruments, they have someone in mind. However, when Ludwig von Beethoven wrote his sextet for two horns and strings, historians aren't sure who he wrote it for. It might have been for Nicholas Simrock, who ran a famous publishing house and was also an excellent horn player and friend of Beethoven's. It may also have been written for one of the most famous touring horn duets, possibly Johann Palsa and Karl Thurmschütt. Whoever it was written for, it is a fine and virtuosic piece of music. This recording features the horn player Jeno Kevehazi.

0: Music of Ludwig van Beethoven, a sextet for two horns and strings in E-flat major, featuring the horn soloists Jano Kevahazi and Janos Kevahazi.
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0: Music of living composer Devon Russell Gray, who shares in his artist statement, quote, "I have nothing to hide. Within my work, there is everything to see and hear. It is free to be interpreted as you will." That is what composer Laura Downs does in this recording of Even This Laughter, Even Your Tears.

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1: Antonín Kraft was a classical Czech cellist and composer. Franz Joseph Haydn even wrote his second cello concerto in D for Kraft, who was serving as a cellist in Nicholas Esterházy's orchestra at the time. Later, both Mozart and Beethoven would also write works for Kraft, who was regarded as one of the greatest cellists of his time. Most of Kraft's compositions were written for the cello, including his cello concerto Opus 4, which we'll listen to later this hour. You're listening to Anytime Classical. I'm your host, Denise Finnegan-Hill. Thanks for joining me today.

Pianist Alan Mandel performed Marche de Nuit by Luis Marogatchuk here on Anytime Classical. Sinfonia, Adagio and Fugue in D minor by the eldest son of Johann Sebastian Bach, Wilhelm Friedemann Bach. We'll hear Ensemble of 18th Century Music with conductor Eiji Hashimoto.

Eiji Hashimoto led Ensemble for 18th Century Music in Musica Wilhelm Friedemann Bach, Sinfonia, Adagio and Fugue in D minor. Our next work is by American composer Jerome Kern, an important figure in American popular music and musical theater in the 20th century. This is his take on the American author Mark Twain, called Mark Twain Portrait for Orchestra. We'll hear the Cincinnati Pops Orchestra under the direction of Eric Kunzel.

Eric Kunzel led the Cincinnati Pops Orchestra in Mark Twain Portrait for Orchestra by American composer Jerome Kern. Here on Anytime Classical, I'm your host, Denise Finnegan Hill. And I hope you're enjoying the selection so far on Anytime Classical, a production of Classical Music Indie. 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

Music of Niccolo Paganini next, based on music of Rossini. This is an introduction and variations on Dal tuo stellato, performed here by Stefan Milenkovic on violin and Massimo Paderni at the piano.

Introduction and Variations on Dal Tuo Stellato, composed by Niccolo Paganini. We heard violinist Stefan Milenkovic and pianist Massimo Paderni. Anton Kraft was better known as a cellist than a composer. In fact, Haydn, Mozart, and Beethoven would all write works for Kraft. Because of his virtuosity as a cellist, most of the works he did write are for the cello, including this cello concerto, Opus 4, in C major, performed here by cellist Anner Bilsma and the Tafelmusik Baroque Orchestra under the direction of Jean Lehmann.

0: Cellist Anner Bylsma and the Tafel Music Baroque Orchestra with conductor Jean Lehmann performed Cello Concerto in C by Anton Kraft.
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1: In 1920, Irish composer Ina Boyle wrote to Rayfon Williams asking to become his student. A few years later, she was regularly sailing back and forth from Enniskerry Island to London to study with him. Even though Ina Boyle faced rejection after rejection, Vaughan Williams believed in her work. He said, "I think it's most courageous of you to go on with so little recognition. The only thing to say is that it sometimes does come, finally." From APM American Public Media, this is Performance Today. I'm Valerie Kaler. Ina Boyle is just starting to get that recognition long after her death. Her piece, The Magic Harp, from a concert in Essen, Germany, about 5 minutes from now. Also on the way this hour, music written in 2024 by American composer and pianist Michael Stephen Brown. Right now he's wearing his pianist hat, playing a recent piece by another American composer, Louis Karchen. This is the opening movement of Karchen's Three Images, Festivals, played by Michael Stephen Brown.

festivals by composer-conductor Louis Karchin, the opening movement of his Three Images, written in 2020. Michael Stephen Brown was the pianist, and he'll be back later in the hour as composer, a chamber piece called The Lotus Eaters on the way. From APM American Public Media, this is Performance Today. I'm Valerie Kaler, glad to have you along for today's musical adventures and discoveries. We're about to hear music inspired not by a poem exactly, but by a footnote to a poem. In The Harper's Song of the Seasons, Irish poet Eva Gore Booth wrote a footnote that describes the legend of the Dúird Alba, the magical harp of the ancient gods of Ireland. She wrote, the Dúird Alba had three strings, the iron string of sleep, the bronze string of laughter, and the silver string, the sound of which made all men weep. Irish composer Ina Boyle took that note and ran with it. In 1919, she wrote a piece called The Magic Harp that depicts those magical iron, bronze, and silver strings. Here's how she depicted the bronze string of laughter.

just a taste of the light laughter of the Durd Alba's bronze string. Let's drop in on a concert in Essen, Germany, for all three of the strings from The Magic Harp by Ina Boyle. After a brief introduction, we'll head straight into the sounds of the iron string, the string of sleep.

The Duirde Alba was the magical harp of the ancient gods of Ireland. It had three strings, an iron string, a bronze string, and a silver string. The sound of the silver one was said to make all men weep. Composer Ina Boyle was evoking the silver string of the Duirde Alba in the final few minutes of the piece we just heard. It's called The Magic Harp. Conductor Neil Venditti led the Essen Philharmonic Orchestra in concert in Essen, Germany.

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2: Composer Michael Stephen Brown is part of a book club that reads quite a bit of English literature. One of his book club buddies suggested he read The Lotus Eaters, a poem by Alfred Lord Tennyson. It's about a group of sailors who come upon an island and eat the lotus plant. They essentially melt into a relaxed, timeless daydream where they lose the desire to return home. They just want to chill on the island and escape reality. Brown felt so much great imagery and music within the Lotus Eaters that he was inspired to write his own music. But he didn't want his whole piece to be a soporific, hazy daydream. He also wanted to depict the life the mariners would be giving up, one of delight and color and excitement.

That whimsical sound is rice bowls played with chopsticks. Just one of the unexpected percussive sounds that try to pull the sailors and us out of the blissful lotus daydream. Let's sink into The Lotus Eaters by Michael Stephen Brown. He's at the piano, joined by flutist Brandon Patrick George. Annie Jacobs Perkins is playing the cello, and Tanner Tenieri on the rice bowls and a whole lot of other percussion. Close your eyes, unless you're driving, and sink into some island bliss with The Lotus Eaters.

Evocative music inspired by the poem The Lotus Eaters by Alfred Lord Tennyson. Composer Michael Stephen Brown drew on five lines for the five movements of his piece. The last section was inspired by the line, "O rest ye, brother mariners, we will not wander more." A piece called The Lotus Eaters by Michael Stephen Brown. We heard it from a concert during Chamberfest Cleveland at the Cleveland Institute of Music. Brandon Patrick George played the flute. Annie Jacobs Perkins was the cellist. Michael Stephen Brown, the composer, at the piano. And Tanner Tenieri played percussion.

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1: Hi there, I'm Bill McLaughlin. 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
3: 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And their plants. 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I'm Kate Botello. Hope you'll join me.
0: When violinists ponder the solo repertoire for their instrument, there are a few pieces that rise to the top, the way Mount Everest rises. Paganini Caprices, Ernst's Last Rose of Summer, and the piece we're going to hear next, the Chaconne from the Second Partita by J.S. Bach. Now, the Chaconne may not be as flashy as the first two, but the technical demands are intense. Fast fingers, rapid string crossings, and so many double, triple, and quadruple stops. Where the real challenge lies, though, is in making all that sound musical, making it flow, letting it breathe. Here's a beautifully intimate performance from violinist Alyssa Lee Kolyonin at the Flagler Museum in Palm Beach, Florida. She's playing the Chaconne from the Partita No. 2 by J.S. Bach.

0: Some people describe that music as a spiritual journey. Johannes Brahms said it was wonderful and incomprehensible. He said Bach wrote a whole world of the deepest thoughts and most powerful feelings, and that if he could have written it, or even imagined it, it would have driven him out of his mind. J.S. Bach wrote that music in 1720, a single movement, a chaconne, as part of a larger piece, his solo violin partita number 2. The chaconne is such a complete statement on its own, though, it's often played as a standalone piece, as it was there by violinist Alyssa Lee Kuljonen, that recital at the Flagler Museum in Palm Beach, Florida. Ever since J.S. Bach wrote his famous chaconne for solo violin, people have been treating that for solo violin bit like a speed limit, that is, just a suggestion. Joachim Raff transcribed it for orchestra. Brahms made a version for piano left hand. Ferruccio Busoni, a two-handed take. There are transcriptions for guitar, harpsichord, marimba, clarinet, bass clarinet, saxophone, even a quartet of trombones. But it all started with a single violin. The chaconne from the violin partita number 2 by J.S. Bach. I hope you'll check out a great podcast from my colleague Julie Allmacher. It's called New Classical Tracks. 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
0: She was born Melanie Bonice, but she modified her name to the more androgynous Mel in order to get her music published. In her day, late 19th century Paris, women composers were not taken seriously. Seeing a female name on a score could mean instant dismissal by publishers, critics, and audiences. Bonice wanted her music to be judged on its own merits rather than her gender. Hence, Mel Bonice. From APM, American Public Media, this is Performance Today. I'm Valerie Kaler. Ahead this hour, a character piece inspired by Salome, part of a set that Mel Bonice called Legendary Women.
5: This is the Composer's Datebook for July 30th. I'm John Burge. On today's date in 1950, at the Interlochen Summer Music Camp, the Michigan All-Star Band, under the direction of Dale Harris, gave the premiere of a new work titled George Washington Bridge by the American composer William Schumann, who was living in New Rochelle, New York, but as the then-president of the Juilliard School, spent much of his time in Manhattan. And as William Schumann himself explained, "There are few days in the year when I do not see the George Washington Bridge. I pass it on my way to work, as I drive along the Henry Hudson Parkway on the New York shore. ever since my student days, when I watched the progress of its construction, this bridge has had for me an almost human personality. And this personality is astonishingly varied, assuming different moods depending on the time of day or night, the weather, and of course my own mood as I pass by. The form of the piece is ABCBA, a little like the rising and falling arch of a suspension bridge. In fact, and since its 1950 premiere at Interlaken, Schumann's George Washington Bridge has won a secure place as a classic of the wind band repertoire.

Composer's Datebook is produced by APM, American Public Media, in conjunction with the American Composers Forum, reminding you that all music was once new.

Salome, just one of the legendary women immortalized in music by Mel Bonice, who was pretty legendary herself, defied the societal norms of her era and made a career for herself in a male-dominated field. Here's something she wrote in 1936 for flute and piano.

Flutist Maria Cecilia Munoz and pianist Tiffany Bott, with music by French composer Mel Bonis. From APM, American Public Media, this is Performance Today, taking you to concerts around the world. I'm Valerie Kaler. French composer Mel Bonis was very fond of writing character pieces for solo piano, inspired by women, real, mythical, or literary. She returned to three of those solo piano works and orchestrated them. She called that set Legendary Women. The middle piece was inspired by the biblical character Salome, whose seductive dance caused more than one man to lose his head, figuratively and literally. Conductor Christian Reif and the Lakes Area Music Festival Orchestra with Salome by Mel Bonis.

0: A little slightly uneasy laughter from the audience there at the end of that performance of Salome by Mel Bonis. Maybe they weren't expecting the piece to end so abruptly, almost as if the executioner's axe had fallen. Salome, you may remember, danced so alluringly for Herod that he promised her anything, and had to follow through when she asked for the head of John the Baptist. One of the legendary women cast in music by French composer Mel Bonis. She was born Melanie, but she modified her name to the more masculine Mel in order to get her music published. In her day, which was late 19th century Paris, women composers just were not taken seriously. A female name on the score could mean instant dismissal by publishers and critics and audiences. Bonis wanted her music to be judged on its own merits. Hence, Mel Bonis, a legendary woman. We heard Salome from a set of three orchestral pieces depicting women of myth, legend, and literature. Legendary Women by Mel Bonis. Christian Reif conducted the Lakes Area Music Festival Orchestra in that concert at the Gitche Zibe Center for the Arts in Brainerd, Minnesota, part of the Summertime Lakes Area Music Festival. In a moment, non-operatic Puccini. This is Performance Today from APM.
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0: Once upon a time, there was a prince who lived in a kingdom called Italy. A couple kingdoms over, the Queen of Spain was having a hard time of it. Everyone was fighting. Nobody trusted anyone. A financial crisis, unemployment. It got so bad that most of the people who couldn't agree on anything finally agreed on one thing. The Queen has got to go. And off she went. Isabella II headed to Paris and kind of lived happily ever after. Meanwhile, back in Spain, the people who make things happen decided that our friend, Prince Amadeo, who was minding his own business back in Italy, would be a safe, middle-of-the-road kind of guy that no one could hate too much, so they made him king. It didn't take Amadeo I of Spain very long to learn that things were still a mess. All the same problems that Isabella II faced were still there. After 2 years, he said, "You know what? No." He said Spain was ungovernable, and he walked away, also known as abdicated. Amadeo went back home to Italy, where he lived another decade and a half. When he died in 1890, his Italian countryman Giacomo Puccini paid tribute to his passing. Much like we do today when we learn of someone's death, Puccini sent flowers. In Italy, chrysanthemums are the traditional flower associated with mourning. In Italian, Crisantemi. Puccini's elegy for Amadeo, Crisantemi, played here by the Apollon Musicet Quartet at Hugh Hodgson Concert Hall in Athens, Georgia.

An ensemble from Poland there, the Apollon Muzyczek Quartet, in concert at the University of Georgia in Athens. They played Chrysantheme, or Chrysanthemums, by Giacomo Puccini. Puccini wrote that piece in 1890 in tribute to Prince Amadeo, who'd been King Amadeo of Spain for a couple years in the 1870s before abdicating. Amadeo died at the end of January, and Puccini's tribute was written just a couple weeks later in February. If you were thinking, I recognize some of that from something else, you're right. Puccini reused some of the melodic DNA from Chrysanthemums in his Manon Lescaut.

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0: Let's talk about rubato. The word rubato comes from the Italian rubare, to steal. What it means in music is to steal time. Here's an example from the absolute queen of rubato, Roberta Flack.
2: The first time ever.
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2: I thought the sun.
0: Then she falls back into time for a measure or so.
2: Rose in your eyes.
0: And then draws it out again.
2: And the

0: Roberto Flack, demonstrating the art of rubato in the first time ever I saw your face. Dang. The stretching, drawing, finessing, the stealing of time also happens in the classical world. In fact, there are some pieces that just don't work without it.
1: You can't play Schumann without rubato. It's literally, it's like murdering the music.
0: That's pianist Jeremy Dank laying out the hierarchy of musical crime. Stealing time is okay, murdering music not okay. Here's Jeremy Dank demonstrating his best Schumann rubato in concert at Dendrinos Chapel and Recital Hall in Interlaken, Michigan. He's playing the Opus 17 Fantasy by Robert Schumann.

0: Robert Schumann may not be so much a composer of pieces as a composer of visions. Those are the words of the pianist we just heard playing Schumann's music.
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Gratsyna Bacewicz is known as the First Lady of Polish music, and only the second Polish female composer to achieve national recognition, behind Maria Zatzmanowska. She wrote many works and was also an outstanding violinist, frequently appearing as a soloist and winning the position of principal violin in the Polish National Radio Symphony Orchestra. Her Piano Sonata No. 2 was written in a neo-romantic style at a time when the avant-garde was in vogue. We'll hear this work and much more coming up this hour on Anytime Classical. I'm your host, Denise Finnegan.

Pianist Alain Lefebvre performed Pittoresque from 24 Preludes by François Dampierre. Here on Anytime Classical, stay tuned for more great music. I'm Denise Finnegan-Hill. Hungarian Rondo by Zoltán Kodály. Jondani Butt leads the Philharmonia Orchestra London.

Music of Zoltán Kodály, that was a Hungarian rondo composed in 1917 but not published until 1976. We heard the Philharmonia Orchestra London under the direction of Jon Danibut. Music of the Finnish composer Jean Sibelius next, the Oceanides, which one critic described as the finest evocation of the sea that has ever been produced in music. Here is the London Symphony Orchestra under the direction of Sir Colin Davis.

Sir Colin Davis led the London Symphony Orchestra in The Oceanides by Jean Sibelius. I hope you're enjoying the selection so far on Anytime Classical, a production of Classical Music Indie. You can find us on the web at classicalmusicindie.org. I'm your host, Denise Finnegan-Hill. Thank you for joining me today.

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I'm your host, Denise Finnegan-Hill. This next work is by the First Lady of Polish Music, Gratsina Baczewicz. In addition to composing, she was also an outstanding violinist, frequently appearing as a performer and winning the position of principal violin in the Polish National Radio Symphony Orchestra. We'll listen to just the Largo from her second piano sonata, which was composed in a neo-romantic style at a time when the avant-garde was in vogue. Here is a recording by pianist Natasha Stojanowska.

Music of the Polish composer Gratzina Butchewicz, that was Largo from Piano Sonata No. 2, performed by Natasha Stojanowska. Music of the late French Baroque, composed by François Franquer. This is Suite for the Feast of Count Artois. The Count of Artois was a French noble position until the Revolution of 1790, which occurred only a couple years after the composer died. Here is Symphonie du Marais under the direction of Hugo Rain,

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1: Hermann Baumann has been one of the most prominent and important horn players since his solo career began in 1964, so it might be surprising that he didn't start learning the horn until he was 17. He started out as a jazz drummer and singer. What soon becomes evident, though, is that his training as a vocalist translated into his horn playing, which is often praised for its singing quality. Having recorded over 100 commercially available CDs, he can be heard performing nearly every major solo and chamber piece for horn, from the new works he commissioned to recording as one of the pioneers of the natural horn revival of the mid-20th century. I'm Michael Toulouse. We'll hear one of Hermann Baumann's recordings later this hour. Although the bulk of Bach's cantatas were for the church, records indicate he wrote at least 50 secular cantatas. Here's a famous melody from one of them, performed by Anderson and Rowe.

Sheep may safely graze, from the cantata number 208 of J.S. Bach. You heard a performance by Anderson and Roe. Clara Jumi Kang, a German violinist, was the gold medalist of the 2010 International Violin Competition of Indianapolis. Not long after that triumph, she plunged into a recording project where the logistics were simple, but the repertoire was not. It's a disc of well-known virtuoso pieces for solo violin. Here Kang performs music of Heinrich Wilhelm Ernst, Variations on the Last Rose of Summer.

Clara Jumi Karg performed the Variations on the Last Rose of Summer, music of Heinrich Wilhelm Ernst, the admirer and then rival of Niccolò Paganini. Hermann Baumann, a rather late bloomer in the world of classical music, first took up the horn at age 17, but went on to a stellar career. He's soloist in this concerto in D major by Telemann.

The love theme from Cinema Paradiso, music of Ennio Morricone, performed by the Cincinnati Pops. Pablo de Sarasate took inspiration from themes that were common among the Romani people, known in his day as gypsies. We'll hear Zigeunerweisen. Soloist Nigel Kennedy performs with the English Chamber Orchestra.

Zigeunerweisen, music of Pablo de Sarasate, soloist Nigel Kennedy performing. You also heard zimbalum player Gregory Knowles with the English Chamber Orchestra. I'm Michael Toulouse. It's good to be able to share this music with you. The Czech Philharmonic Orchestra performs orchestral music from an opera by Leoš Janáček. The initial inspiration for it was a comic strip. Here's a suite from The Cunning Little Vixen.

0: František Jílek led the Czech Philharmonic in music inspired in part by a comic strip. Leoš Janáček came up with his opera The Cunning Little Vixen after reading a cartoon about the adventures of a little group of forest animals who have a knack for outwitting the humans. There's more information at classicalmusicindie.org.
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0: Although the bulk of Bach's cantatas were for the church, records indicate he wrote at least 50 secular cantatas. 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
1: There's a very fine line separating the truly brave from the foolhardy. It all comes down to your level of ignorance. How much do you not know about the challenge you face? For one iconic hero in romantic opera, that turns out to be the key to success. If Richard Wagner's Siegfried knew the meaning of fear, he'd probably never achieve anything. Yet he's not exactly complacent in his ignorance. In the upcoming hour, you'll hear famous proof of his curiosity and his powers of listening. I'm Michael Toulouse. Stay with me for The Forest Murmurs from Wagner's opera Siegfried.

You're probably aware of the Four Seasons by Antonio Vivaldi. Tchaikovsky, for his part, wanted a few more. He came up with no less than 12 of them for the collection The Seasons. We'll hear October, Autumn Song. It's performed by Russian pianist Yefim Bronfman.

That was an excerpt from a suite of 12 pieces called The Seasons. Tchaikovsky wrote one for each month, and you heard October, the 10th piece, naturally. Autumn Song, performed in that recording by Yefim Bronfman. While the sound of a hardened steel tool hitting a garage floor might be distinctive and even pleasing to some folks, there's nothing like that in this next work. Nonetheless, when Michael Torkey finished the music in 1987, he gave it the title Adjustable Wrench. The adjustable part isn't so hard to figure out. The melody and harmony change independently over time, so one is always adjusting to the other to keep up. And Torkey assembled his orchestra with a symmetry any mechanic would love, pairing piano with woodwinds, marimba with bass, and synthesizer with strings. Here's Adjustable Wrench.

0: Kent Nagano led the London Symphony Orchestra in Adjustable Wrench by Michael Torkey.
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0: Journalist, poet, and playwright Helmina von Schezi devised a compelling plot for her 1823 play Rosamunde. The title character is a deposed princess who disguises herself as a shepherd and lays claim to her rightful place in defiance of her parents' killer. Von Schezi's play was set in an exotic location, the island of Cyprus, and her villain, the scheming Governor Fulgentius, probably had a certain appeal as well. Unfortunately, none of that was enough to save the play from obscurity. The original version was lost. The scant information we have about that plot comes from a revised version that was discovered just a decade ago. The music, however, has proved to be quite durable. It was composed by Franz Schubert. Here's his overture for Rosamunde.

Kurt Mazur led the Leipzig Gewandhaus Orchestra in the overture to Rosamunde by Franz Schubert. Coming up, music inspired by the Finnish hero Lemminkäinen. Right now, a pastoral by Germaine Taillefer.

Flutist Laurel Zucker and pianist John Kreutzer performed the Pastorale by Germain Taillefer. With conductor Zubin Mehta, this is the New York Philharmonic performing an excerpt from the opera Siegfried by Richard Wagner, The Forest Murmurs.

0: The Forest Murmurs, an interlude from the opera Siegfried by Richard Wagner, the New York Philharmonic performed under the direction of Zubin Mehta.
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0: I'm Michael Toulouse. Thanks for joining me. The character Lemminkainen is an important figure in Finnish mythology. He often travels to different worlds and shares many of the qualities of a shaman. He usually has to overcome great feats, such as killing the black swan of Tuonela. This is music of Aare Merikanto, inspired by the character Lemminkainen. The Tampere Philharmonic performs.

0: to homage Oli La led the Tampa Ray Philharmonic Orchestra in Lemminkainen, music there of Arre Merikanto. There's more information at classicalmusicindie.org.
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0: What good are painting skills to a composer? Fans of Impressionism, either musical or visual, might have strong opinions on that, but most of them would have to yield the floor to a non-Impressionist who hailed from Sweden. His name was Hugo Alfvén, and while he's remembered now for his talent as a composer, he was also a skilled painter. And as he created the music you'll hear this hour, he was probably tempted to reach for his palette and brushes. It's an orchestral tone poem inspired by the stormy coastline of Alfvén's native land. I'm Michael Toulouse. Stay with me for a legend of the Scaries.

A Hungarian dance is next, and it's performed by an ensemble based in Germany, Munich Brass. This is Csárdás by Vittorio Monti.

Chardage, music of Vittorio Monti, a performance by the ensemble Munich Brass. Antonín Dvořák finished this next piece in 1882 for a play about a playwright. Josef Kajetan Thiel lived in the first half of the 19th century. He died when Dvořák was 15. Thiel's role in Czech history is parallel to that of Francis Scott Key in the United States. He wrote the text for the song that became the national anthem of the Czech Republic. Dvořák used that song and a folk tune in this overture, My Home.

0: Naima Yerby led the Royal Scottish National Orchestra in the My Home Overture, music of Antonín Dvořák.
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0: Here's violinist Rachel Barton Pine with a set of dance tunes, music of Noel DaCosta.

A set of dance tunes for solo violin by Noel da Costa, Rachel Barton Pine performed. Of all the characters in Steven Spielberg's autobiographical film The Fablemans, the most difficult one to play might have been Mitzi. She's the mother of Sammy, the boy who grows up to be a famous director. An irrepressible free spirit, Mitzi moves with the rest of the family across the country in support of her husband's career. Then she learns that the company wants them to move again. Mitzi expresses her complicated feelings in a dance, underscored by this music of John Williams.

Mitzi's Dance from the score for The Fablemans. John Williams led a studio orchestra in his own music. The rocky coastline of Sweden inspired the music of Hugo Alfvén, still to come. Now a cavatina and variations on themes from Verdi's Nabucco, music for cornet and piano by Jean-Baptiste Rambin.

0: Trumpeter and cornetist Guy Touvron, joined there by pianist Nelly Cortin in music of Jean-Baptiste Arban, the cavatina and variations on themes from the opera Nabucco by Verdi.
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0: I'm Michael Toulouse. Thank you for joining me. Askeri is a small rocky island, usually unfit for habitation, but certainly suitable as a subject for a painting. Hugo Olfvén, who was a talented artist as well as a composer, wanted to paint the Skerries of Sweden. Instead, he composed a tone poem. It's a legend of the Skerries. The Stockholm Philharmonic performs.

0: The Stockholm Philharmonic, led by Neyma Järvi, performed music of Hugo Alfvén, a legend of the Scaries. There's more information at classicalmusicindie.org.
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5: Coming up this hour on Anytime Classical, a test for Wilhelm, magic music, and a pinch of Poulenc. I'm Kate Botello, and headed your way, the Trio Sonata No. 3 in D minor by J.S. Bach, the Suite Magica, the Magic Suite, by Máximo Diego Pujol, and a sonata for clarinet and piano by Francis Poulenc. All that plus the Cuban Overture by George Gershwin. Coming in just a minute. Stay right there.

First up this hour, the Allegretto from the Sonata for Piano No. 6 in A major by Sergei Prokofiev. This is performed by pianist Barbara Nisman.

the Allegretto from the Sonata for Piano No. 6 in A Major by Sergei Prokofiev. Thanks for listening to Anytime Classical with me, Kate Botello. Up next, a trio sonata by J.S. Bach. This is number 3 in D minor, composed around, say, 1730-ish, originally for the organ and possibly/probably as a training exercise for his son, organist and harpsichordist Wilhelm Friedemann Bach. Why? Well, because a trio sonata has 3 independent lines, 2 upper voices, and then the low voice holding things down. So this was an incredibly difficult thing for an organist to handle with hands and feet going everywhere at once while maintaining 3 independent musical lines. So this was probably created as a pretty fiendish exercise for eldest son Wilhelm. Divvying up the hard work between them, Aurel Nicolet playing the flute and Michio Kobayashi the harpsichord.

Michio Kobayashi and Aurel Nicolet performed the Trio Sonata No. 3 in D minor, originally composed for the organ by Johann Sebastian Bach. Up next this hour, some 20th century Argentine music from Máximo Diego Pujol. This is the Suite Mágica, where he takes some Argentine dance forms and then blends them with classical music and flavors them with plucked strings, in this instance, guitar, played by Jason Viol, and harp, played by Yolanda Condonesis.

Yolanda Condonassis played the harp, Jason Viol the guitar, in the Suite Magica, the Magic Suite, by Argentine 20th century composer Máximo Diego Pujol. Music right now from the Danish composer Hans Christian Lumbye. This is Deborah, a polka mazurka, performed by the Tivoli Symphony Orchestra, conducted by Giordano Belincampi.

Deborah by Hans Christian Lumbye. Up next this hour, the Cuban Overture, composed in 1932 after George Gershwin took apparently a terrific trip to Cuba, where he heard this song on the radio.

Eric Kunzel conducted the Cincinnati Pops performing The Cuban Overture by George Gershwin. For our last work this hour, music from French composer Francis Poulenc, commissioned by the great clarinetist Benny Goodman. This is a sonata for clarinet and piano that he composed in 1962. And it premiered with Benny Goodman playing the clarinet and Leonard Bernstein at the piano. In this recording, we'll hear Gervais Depailler, clarinetist, with Charles Wadsworth at the keys.

0: Pianist Charles Wadsworth performed with clarinetist Gervais de Peyre, performing the Sonata for Clarinet and Piano, commissioned by Benny Goodman, for Francis Poulenc.
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0: First up this hour, the Allegretto from the Sonata for Piano No. 6 in A major by Sergei Prokofiev. This is performed by pianist Barbara Nisman.

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1: Hello there, and welcome to Exploring Music. It's Bill McLaughlin here with Nadia's Bakery. We're listening to all sorts of music from these wonderful composers who all studied with the greatest music teacher of the 20th century, Nadia Boulanger. And the joke is, of course, that since her name means baker, the boulangerie was where all of these young composers were baked up. I thought today we'd start by paying homage to Nadia Boulanger as an active performer herself. At the very beginning of the week, we heard some beautiful music which she had composed. She pretty much gave up composition by about 1920, but was still very active as a tremendously gifted organist and also as a conductor. She especially liked conducting choral work, and particularly works that no one else was doing, music of Monteverdi in particular. But her old pal, Igor Stravinsky, invited Nadia Boulanger to conduct the premiere of a new piece he had written for small orchestra. This piece was to be given its premiere in 1936 in a beautiful estate in Georgetown in Washington, D.C. The name of the estate, Dumbarton Oaks, and that nickname stuck with the concerto. I couldn't find a recording of Nadia Boulanger conducting Dumbarton Oaks, but I found the next best thing. I thought we'd get the fellow who was sitting in the audience listening to his own piece. Here's Igor Stravinsky himself conducting the first movement of the concerto, Dumbarton Oaks.

0: Music conducted for the first time in Washington, D.C. by Nadia Boulanger. We heard the first movement of Igor Stravinsky's Concerto in E-flat for Chamber Orchestra, which has the nickname Dumbarton Oaks for the beautiful estate in Georgetown in which it was first played. That was the composer, Igor Stravinsky, himself conducting the Columbia Symphony Orchestra in that recording. I'm not sure when Nadia Boulanger first heard the music of Igor Stravinsky. I'm guessing it was during those landmark performances of the Ballet Russe in the years in Paris just before the First World War. But once they met, they became lifelong friends. And in fact, I think Stravinsky was extremely happy to find at least one other human being who could understand his music as soon as he wrote it. He complained that he seemed to be shifting styles and leaving his audience behind. But let's listen to Nadia Boulanger herself talk about that.
1: May I say something monumental in saying that until today, in the present, Stravinsky is always unknown. People look backwards and admire him backwards, but they don't admire him in the present. And I remember the day he said to me, well, if only they walked with me. But when they are 10 years later, it is rather a heavy load. When a man comes with a vision, which is so new, so personal and so traditional at the same time, how could one understand him? He sees what we don't see. He knows what we don't know. He understands what we do not understand. Then, little by little, we follow as we can.
0: That was always a problem for Stravinsky. The only other great artist that I can think of from around that period who could do the same thing was Pablo Picasso. And let's just think for a moment about painting. With Picasso, if you think of those early paintings he's making about 1906 or 7, almost brutal paintings like Damsel d'Auvignon, and then he gets together with Braque, and then they invent Cubism, and then after the First World War, he invents another kind of thing, kind of a classic style with these big, heavy Grecian figures. Stravinsky made some of those very radical changes in style himself. By the 1920s and 30s, he was inventing a kind of music which came to be called neoclassicism, in which he went back to some of the ideas and styles that he had learned from the music of Bach and Haydn. Dumbarton Oaks is very much in that style. Now, earlier in the week, we were thinking that we couldn't find the sound of a Boulanger pupil. But here's another example. We actually heard this music earlier in the week, but I want to play it right next to Dumbarton Oaks because I think Sir Lennox Barclay, in a piece made in 1939, his Serenade for Strings, is borrowing something from Stravinsky's piece that we just heard.

If you can imagine jumping up from here, D major, to E flat, which is what Stravinsky used. Let's listen to a few measures of Stravinsky again, having just heard the Barclay Serenade. Can you hear in how many ways those two pieces are alike? I'm not saying that Barclay stole it from Stravinsky. I'm saying that he took inspiration from Stravinsky. And this was very much at the heart of what Nadia Boulanger was teaching. I had mentioned that Nadia Boulanger, on top of her enormous class of students, continued to be very active as a performer, both as an organist and as a conductor. Here's a beautiful recording of the BBC Symphony and Chorus under Nadia Boulanger. The interesting thing is that they are playing music of Boulanger's own teacher and first boss, Gabriel Fauré, who hired her as a second organist at the Madeleine. Here's the finale of Gabriel Fauré's Requiem in Paradisum, BBC Symphony and Chorus, under Maestra Nadia Boulanger.

Nadia Boulanger at the podium, conducting the BBC Symphonia Chorus, music of her teacher and friend Gabriel Fauré, the final section of the Requiem Mass in Paradisum. All right, we're well past midway and listening to this music of the Boulangerie this week. And up to this point, all of the composers whose works we've heard met Nadia Boulanger before the Second World War. During the war, of course, all the American composers went home, even Virgil Thompson, very reluctantly. And after the war, new hordes of composers made their way to Paris to study with Boulanger. And so far, we've been mostly talking about American composers. So let's listen to the music of a couple of very important composers who were not American, starting with Stanisław Skrzypczewski, a Polish-born conductor, music director of the Minnesota Orchestra for many years and later of the Halle Orchestra in England. Skrzypczewski came to Paris to study with Nadia Boulanger. And then years later, when he was working in Minnesota, he had a fabulous English horn player in the orchestra, a man named Thomas Stacey, who later went on to be English horn soloist with the New York Philharmonic. Here's the slow movement, the aria of Skrzypczewski's Concerto for Thomas Stacey, Concerto for English Horn and Orchestra.

Skrovachevsky really enjoying the plaintive quality of the English horn. Our English horn soloist was Thomas Stacey, playing with the Minnesota Orchestra under the direction of the composer Stanislav Skrovachevsky, Concerto for English Horn and Orchestra. And now one more piece from the East. Well, kind of. A man named Karl Husa, who was born in Prague in 1921 and came also to Paris in the 50s to study with Nadia Boulanger. Let's hear the finale of a really big piece called Apotheosis of This Earth. It's in three movements, and we'll hear the final movement, postscript. Once again, the composer, Karl Husa, in this case, is conducting with the Louisville Orchestra and the University of Louisville Concert Choir. Postscript from Apotheosis of This Earth.

0: It's almost inaudible, but the chorus toward the end there is singing over and over again, "This beautiful earth." We heard the finale of a big piece called Apotheosis of This Earth, music of Carl Husa. The composer was conducting the Louisville Orchestra and the University of Louisville Concert Choir. You're tuned into Exploring Music, and this week we've been enjoying the products of the great bakery, Nadia's Boulangerie. Drop us a line. Let us know how you like the show. Write to us at our website, exploringmusic.org. In preparing for this week of studying the effect of Nadia Boulanger on all of these composers, the composers in her boulangerie, her bakery, I was delighted to learn I might have a chance to speak with Dr. Easley Blackwood, very important American composer who has taught for years and years at the University of Chicago. Dr. Blackwood's a very good composer, an extraordinarily gifted pianist who plays all of the hardest new music, and he's with us in the studio. Actually, the truth is, I'm at QXR in New York City, and Dr. Blackwood is at our studio at WFMT in Chicago. Dr. Blackwood, it's a great pleasure to meet you, even though we're about 1,000 miles apart. Tell us a little bit about when you got to Paris and what it was like to know her and study with her. You were there for a number of years.
1: And I was there 3 years. During that time, I wrote letters home to my parents, and I noticed that they saved all the letters. And some of the letters have some very interesting insights about Boulanger. Would you like for me to read some of the letters?
0: I'd love to. This is really from the horse's mouth.
1: Okay. I am with Nadia Boulanger as I had hoped. I take one course called Accompagnement de Piano, which meets Monday, Wednesday, and Friday from 9 until 1. And I have in addition one composition lesson of 1 hour weekly. The title of this course gives no indication of what it really is. It is really a very advanced course in harmony, sight reading, transposition, and piano technique. Some of the things required are to improvise an accompaniment to a Bach violin sonata, seeing only the violin part while the violin is playing. Play at sight the most difficult figured bass, and transpose at sight Das Marienleben by Hindemith. Also, it is well to be able to read at sight a full score by Stravinsky, picking the essential solo parts and getting the harmony right. Needless to say, no one in the class can do all this perfectly. During the course of 1 hour period, each member is expected to come to the piano and play while Boulanger corrects the mistakes, of which there are plenty. All in all, she is really a most remarkable woman. She is able to do with perfect ease all the things expected in the class.
0: When I read of Boulanger's sort of matchmaking with people like Koussevitzky, when she would bring together young composer Aaron Copland with her, and to these sort of salons, which were still going on in the 1920s and 30s, it was a spot where a young American kid from Brooklyn or from Kansas City, in the case of Virgil Thompson, could come and quickly meet Cocteau, it could meet Picasso and Stravinsky. Was that still going on in the 50s?
1: Well, she was directly responsible for introducing my first symphony to Charles Munch and getting the piece performed by the Boston Symphony.
0: How did that work out? I mean, what were the circumstances?
1: It's hard to say. I think she sent a score along with a letter. I never saw the letter, but I recognized the score when I saw it in Boston. And this was in April, I guess, of 1958. And I got a story that, unfortunately, Maestro Munch is sick and will not be able to conduct the concert. And I said, but, here I am in Boston. What do I do? And they said, well, come back next season. And I said, wait a minute. Richard Bourguin, the concertmaster, is a very able and competent conductor. Would he be willing to pinch hit for Mr. Munch? So I had a meeting with Richard Bourguin, and he said, okay, the piece is by no means a snap, but I think I can get it in 24 hours. And so Richard Bourguin conducted the world premiere.
0: So what is your memory, sitting there in Symphony Hall in Boston, hearing the first notes of your first symphony?
1: Well, that's a funny story, too. The piece starts out with a bunch of very clangorous dissonances.
0: Is that it?
1: Okay.
0: I don't know whether you can hear that very well. Let it go for a second. Let's listen to it together.

0: We're going to fade out of that now. That was the opening of the First Symphony. And it is clangorous. You're right.
1: Richard Bugin said, I don't want to start the rehearsal with the first movement. I'm afraid that might get a very bad reaction from the orchestra. Let's start with a scherzo. Well, a scherzo starts out with a single clarinet playing a figure that comes back over and over again in variations. So the first time I ever heard a single note of an orchestral piece that I had composed was hearing that single clarinet line that goes on for about 15 seconds.
0: Let's listen to this movement. Allegretto grotesco, ha ha.

0: Music of Easley Blackwood, the third movement, the scherzo of Blackwood's first symphony. In that performance, we heard the Boston Symphony Orchestra. And yes, Charles Munch did recover and did make that recording of that piece of Easley Blackwood. What do you think is the greatest positive influence of Nadia Boulanger on so many of these young composers who went to study with her?
1: You know, she reacted to you. She would sense how to persuade you. When my first symphony started out as a two-piano piece, and I think when I got about halfway through the third movement, she said, you know, I think when you wrote this, you really heard orchestra in your head. Have you thought of orchestrating this piece? And I said, well, as a matter of fact, no. And she said, well, think about it. So this would have been in 1956, and I took a long vacation to Scandinavia in 1956, and on that vacation, in my mind's ear and my mind's eye, I orchestrated the first movement. When I got back to Paris, I just wrote it down in a hurry, and that was that. So she had instincts of that nature, and I think that's really the best that a composition student could possibly ask for.
0: Well, that's a great story, and it's still a wonderful piece. I'm very pleased to share it with you. Thank you so much for spending so much time with us today on the phone there in the studio at WFMT in Chicago. It's terrific music, and you are a very generous man to spend this time with us.
1: Well, it's my pleasure.
0: I wanted to play one more piece of Easley Blackwood from his fifth symphony, which he told me is one of his favorites. Beautiful Adagio movement, the second movement, Molto Adagio. In this performance, the Chicago Symphony Orchestra under James DePriest, music of Easley Blackwood. This is from 1990.

The second movement, Molto Adagio of the Fifth Symphony of Easley Blackwood. Lovely performance from the Chicago Symphony Orchestra under James DePriest. Okay, time for just one more of these wonderful young composers who study with Nadia Boulanger. And this is a young lad who deserves actually a whole week by himself. It's Ned Roram, born in 1923 in Richmond, Indiana, grew up around Chicago, studied at Curtis, got a little bit bored there, went off to New York where he met Virgil Thompson and Aaron Copland. They sent him to study with, guess who, Nadia Boulanger. Ned Roram is not only a great composer, he's a marvelously gifted diarist. Long before that phrase, too much information, came into common use, Ned Roram was out there pretty much telling everything he'd ever thought of. But he writes so well. Just a couple little patches

Lee, flirtatious, replies, "Okay, we're going to quit. Reading from the Paris Diaries, as captivating as they are, and here are some songs. The first song is called For Poulenc. It's a poem of Frank O'Hara. Robert Frost wrote the second lyric, stopping by woods on a snowy evening. Here is Susan Graham with Malcolm Martineau, two songs of Ned Roram."

Spectacular singing from Susan Graham with Malcolm Martineau at the piano. Two songs composed by Ned Roram. I love that first Frank O'Hara poem for Poulenc. I hadn't known that at all. Here's a little bit for the center of the poem.

City of light and hearts, city of dusk and dismay, the sin believed it to be true, that I was unloved and alone. How lonely is that bridge without your song. Good, huh? Well, that's all the time we have for Fresh Baked Composers from Nadia today. Tomorrow, the last day of the week, let's see who we get. Ross Lee Fitty, Augustus Hellstork, Michel Legrand, no joke, Philip Glass, Astor Piazzolla, and maybe a little more Copland to go out on. Hope you can join us.

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Hello, this is Alec Baldwin. Thanks so much for joining us as our celebration of the Bernstein Centenary draws to a close. Today, we have the first of two episodes that seeks to present as complete a portrait of Bernstein's artistry as possible, given that almost half of the recordings he made featured the New York Philharmonic, we feel somewhat uniquely positioned to do so. The soundscape will include everything from Bach to Debussy to Rousseau and Brubeck. It's 100 years of Bernstein on the New York Philharmonic this week.